0: Wow, Gideon.
1: Hey, Luca, how you doing, man?
0: I'm very good. What about you, mate?
1: Yeah, very good. Football world is very good at the moment, isn't it?
0: Yes, week 4 is starting in about 1.5 hours. We are ready for the London Games.
1: Absolutely.
0: And we just came back from Dresden, from the German football Super Bowl.
1: Yes, exactly. The GFL Bowl, I believe it's called, right? It was a really nice game, really great time. We'll get into talking about that in a minute, but we've got a lot of stuff this week, though.
0: Before that, we confirm we love the bare naked ladies.
1: That's true, we love them.
0: Let's go. This is the football show.

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1: With Luca.
0: And with Geert. Look, maybe first of all, just a quick word. There is no easy cut from the previous show. I mean, it was we listened to what was going on, the reporting, fantastic work on the reporting. And wow.
1: This is just something else.
0: It is. The shows are organized by Radio Blau, that we're after them and that we have to start right on too. So I hope it's not too much of a hard cut for people. We're going to do our thing on football. That's what we're here to do. Hope everyone recognizes that.
1: Yes, we have plenty of empathy for that. But nevertheless, we are here to talk about football, and that's why. Let's go, Gideon.
0: Yeah, let's do that. All right, well, let's go. We've got plenty to talk about. A full slate of NFL games. Fantastic games last week. But maybe first of all, we're going to start our American football experience right here in Germany, right here in Saxony.
1: Yes.
0: At the GFL Bowl. We were both there yesterday, Luca. The Dresden Monarchs, third time was the charm for them. They beat the Potsdam Royals in the game, the third time they played them in the final. And what do you tell us? What do you think, mate?
1: Well, it was really, really good. First of all, 25,000.

0: 1,000 people at the stadium for an amateur sport or something like that. This was already impressive. Well, I want to congratulate all the organizations and the German Football Verband because, well, we had a great time.
1: Yes, I mean, excellent.
0: I mean, as an entertainment, and first of all, no police, no stress, nothing going on, no awkward people chanting, going hard at themselves. This was just pure entertainment. As sport, it shouldn't be. But, you know, I'm not a big fan of tradition and everything which is behind it. I just enjoyed the afternoon. And, well, the prices were fine. The sport was great. And all the entertainment behind it, the music, the bands, the people singing, the chatting, had fantastic 4 hours. And on top of it, the team we were supporting, just because they were underdogs, because they lost the last 3 years.
1: Exactly.
0: They finally won at the home court and everybody was having a great time. So we also had a great time.
1: You could really see that there were a lot of people there, Dresden Monarchs fans who've been following this journey for a while, who were quite emotional about it, right? And the players, you could see, they'd come close. If I'm not mistaken, both of the last two finals, the previous 2 years, they led at some point in the game and they didn't manage to see it out. Potsdam came back and won. And today, they almost messed it up again, right? I mean, there were a few times where they looked like they had a comfortable lead, but Potsdam kept on coming back. And it came down to the final play. It came down to the Potsdam Royals had 4 downs inside the 10-yard line, so goal to go downs with a chance to score the touchdown, which could have tied the game. Mm-hmm. It had the 2-point conversion. And Dresden stopped them.
0: And once more, defense wins titles.
1: Absolutely. That's what they say.
0: Yes. Well, credit to that. We already said we'll definitely go next year.
1: Yes. And I recommend anybody. You want a fun afternoon. The commentating was good, so you could have probably understand a bit, even if you didn't really know too much about the game. Lots of loud music. The cheerleading was good. I mean, respect really a ton good. Of really good cheerleading work as well.
0: They've been giving themselves a real hard time for 4 hours.
1: So absolutely.
0: Full throttle.
1: The whole way through Just Dancing was really, it was an impressive piece of entertainment.
0: And worth the money. We spent €30 for a side seats, and yeah, everything was fine.
1: Yeah.
0: Well, let's see if the $95, which are the tickets available for the Eagles game against the Rams this evening, will be worth the same money.
1: Yeah, let's see.
0: It doesn't look like the Eagles are pretty fit so far, right?
1: So then let's just quickly for the context, what you're saying.
0: Of course.
1: We're going to talk about the games, of course, which are on German television. So the first game starting, we'll leave out the London game for a moment. We'll start with the 7 o'clock game. And the 7 o'clock game is the Los Angeles Rams at the Philadelphia Eagles.
0: Mm-hmm.
1: And two teams that I think most people would have thought would have been flying high, bulldozing their way through the season. It's not quite happening. There are question marks. Not everything is perfect in paradise in either Philadelphia or in Los Angeles, to be honest. But I'd say Philadelphia probably has bigger problems. But
0: at least there's a winning record so far, you should say that.
1: But they have a winning record. Exactly, yeah. So on the one hand, on the other hand, right?
0: But on the other hand, the Rams traveled to Denver the last weekend. And in a game, if they play 100 times, maybe they don't lose it, but they lost.
1: They did, yeah. It was a close game, but you'd have probably expected them to win. And certainly, I think most of the time, they were probably the better team. But it's not quite perfect with the Rams. There are mistakes, and the mistakes give the opposition a chance. I think that's the easiest way I'd say it. Like, there was a pick six, which you don't expect to see Matthew Stafford throw, if we're quite honest.
0: Hufanga, right?
1: To Hufanga, exactly.
0: Hufanga,
1: yeah,
0: exactly.
1: Matthew Stafford got a lot of pressure. The offensive line had big problems with the Broncos because the Broncos pass rush is very good. But Matthew Stafford was pressurized on 46% of his passing plays. If that happens, that makes life a lot more difficult. You know, there are a few things which are maybe not quite the way they have to be yet. Of course, you've got the injury issues. They already are missing Myles Garrett for probably about another 6 weeks, maybe a bit less.
0: They were short of Puka Nacua, the star wide receiver.
1: He's supposed to be back, but I'm not sure he's quite 100%. He's on his way back, right?
0: Well, I'm playing him in football fantasy, so
1: good
0: I hope
1: luck
0: he's
1: for you, mate. they've lost Jalen Watson, who is one of their two cornerbacks as well. So McDuffie is still playing, but Watson is out. So it's not perfect with the Rams. In Philadelphia, you were the person in Philadelphia at the start of the season saying, I'm not sure this is a team which is going to be quite as good as it was last year. But they won their first two games and everything looked okay. And then they played the Chicago Bears on Monday night with their third string quarterback, Case Keenum, a person who hadn't played an NFL snap since Christmas 2023.
0: 3 years. Three years, yes.
1: And they got absolutely destroyed in Chicago.
0: And not just that, you know, there was this image of Case Keenum going old school and having all the defensive line jump. Have you seen this?
1: No, I haven't seen that.
0: Yeah. There's a kind of reel or a short going on where he just reads the situation and changes it, and everyone is concentrated, and in the moment he makes his move, all the offensive line jumps all together in one moment, and he goes, yeah, let's go.
1: Nice, really nice.
0: I got 10 yards out of that, yeah. He schooled them, really, and it doesn't look like they're much fitter this weekend. I mean, Zach Bond missing, Hollywood Brown missing.
1: Devontae Smith, who's probably their main wide receiver these days, he's also missing as well.
0: Let's see what Saquon Barkley is able to do against the defense of the LA Rams.
1: He's been doing all right, to be fair. Saquon Barkley's had a good start of the season, but he's going to have to do a good job this week because they don't have much else.
0: They don't have much else, yes. And on the other end, it's going to be difficult because I think the Rams are traveling again to LA after they traveled last year where they somehow got robbed.
1: Philadelphia.
0: Sorry, Philadelphia. Exactly, yeah. But it was in Philadelphia also last year.
1: Yes, it was, yeah.
0: So I don't want to say it got robbed. Of course, they won, but that kick, which would turn out to be a pick six, they changed the season of both teams because if LA doesn't have to travel to Seattle at the end of the season, but they play at home, it could have been different.
1: Absolutely, yeah.
0: But this shows that every single possession, every single decision makes an impact on your season. I said it yesterday when after the first touchdown of the Royals, they didn't kick it for the field for the conversion, but they wanted to go for the 2 points conversion. It was exactly 1 point missing at the end of the game. Still short of a touchdown, but made all of the game different.
1: Changed their tactics throughout all of the game from then on. Absolutely, yeah. So, okay, if you're looking at this game, then if you're watching, I'll start with myself. If I'm watching the Eagles this evening, then my focus would be definitely on Saquon Barkley because Saquon Barkley, he's one of the great running backs in the league. And this is one of those games, I think, where he's going to have to earn his money because the offense isn't working the way it's supposed to be. You'd say that probably if you wanted to attack the Los Angeles Rams, the easy place would be the passes over the middle because the linebackers is maybe a bit of a weakness. They've got great cornerbacks, great pass rush, but the linebackers, maybe that will be where you go for it. But they're missing their tight end, the Eagles. They're missing Devontae Smith, who can also play in the slot. So they really don't have a lot of passing opportunities here to really attack LA. They're going to have to really grind the game through Saquon Barkley. Expect him to have 20, 25 carries in this game because otherwise, I didn't see them having a chance.
0: And he needs to be successful from the very beginning, to be honest, because if he starts going, you know, three and out a couple of times, then he will start panicking.
1: But Saquon at least is someone who can do that. He can break the big play from anywhere, as the Rams know better than just about any other team. Yeah, he can, if he sees the hole and gets through it, he's gone, you know? So there's a massive big play opportunity there. On the other side with the Rams, if you're looking at the Rams team, what would you say to people to watch out for this evening? What would you like to watch?
0: Well, if Puka Nakua, their star wide receiver, is going to be back, they need to look at the connection between Matthew Stafford and Puka Nakua, which has been fantastic. Don't forget that Matthew Stafford won the MVP last season, and Puka Nakua has been a leading wide receiver for a couple of years so far. On top of it, at the beginning of the season, or so far actually, Davante Adams played really, really well.
1: Fantastically. Against the Broncos last week, he was brilliant.
0: So these are the duo or the three stars of the offense of the Rams.
1: Well, fair enough. Then that's what we'll look out for this evening. What's your thoughts, mate? Who's going to win this one?
0: I will not follow my head and I will follow my heart. I think the Rams will win it.
1: Yeah, me too. I think this is their chance. They've had a bad record in Philly the last couple of years, but you said it yourself. There were a few circumstances there which probably made it difficult for them. So fair enough.
0: Well, as they're playing in Philly, and we're talking about Philly, we picked music from Philly.
1: Yeah, we sat together in the car yesterday and picked out a few bands. It's going to be more of a sort of an indie punk feel this week. We couldn't really find much hip-hop where we said we want to put that on. No
0: exactly. Offense. The first band we're listening are Modern Baseball, and this reminds me of our famous
1: Adam Sandler movie.
0: Exactly. Football movie, The Waterboy Returns.
1: Let's go for it then.
0: Are you ready for it? Let's go. This is The Waterboy Returns from the Modern Baseballs.

0: Well, these were the modern baseball.
1: There you go, modern baseball. Who knew that modern baseball could be so interesting, eh? I liked it, though, and it's an emo band. They split up in 2017. That was one of their bigger hits. The first of our Philadelphia bands for today.
0: Yes, first of three songs, right?
1: That's it, yep.
0: Let's go. Well, before we move to the second spot this evening, we have to remember that we got another football game this afternoon, right?
1: That's very true. We have another game as well, right over here in London, in the UK.
0: Just 70 minutes to go now, kickoff. In Wembley or in Tottenham Stadium?
1: You're asking me something which I can't answer, but I wanted to check up myself. But in any case, it's a game.
0: First of all, you can check and I can say the Washington Commanders are playing against the Indianapolis Colts.
1: In Tottenham Hotspur Stadium.
0: Okay, right. Two surprisingly good teams so far, in my opinion. Not fantastic. Both of them have a losing record. But still, the Colts won against the Texans last weekend and took the Chiefs to the overtime 2 weeks ago. And the Commanders also won last weekend against the Seahawks at home, Super Bowl winners. So it's already something which is surprising me, in my opinion. Also because they're short of their quarterback, Jaden Daniels. And they played against with Marcus Mariota at quarterback, who's always been a good quarterback, but never make it to be a star.
1: You know, before we start too much talking about exactly this game, you mentioned the Colts game last week there against the Texans.
0: Yeah.
1: Last week on the show, we talked about this game. And this is, it for me, a classic example of why the Colts are an interesting team. We said the Colts' big thing is Jonathan Taylor. And I remember, I think it was me, it might have also been you said it, if Jonathan Taylor has a good game, they have a chance in this game. If he has a bad game, then the Texans will win this game. Well, last week, Jonathan Taylor ran for 68 yards, which is not good for one of the best running backs in the league. Yeah, they had four sacks of Daniel Jones, and the Texans recorded an interception as well. But they didn't win the game. And that's the point. And we can look at the Texans, and we will probably talk a bit about the Texans because they're 0-3. But the point here is more the Colts. The Colts, they've won one game, lost two, but so far they've stuck at it this year. They went to Kansas City in week two. They forced the Chiefs to overtime. I mean, the week before in Kansas City, the Broncos got absolutely destroyed. But the Chiefs took them to overtime, really made a tight game out of it. And against the Texans, even though they didn't have a great game, they stuck together somehow and they got through it. They took their chances when the chances came.
0: Well, the thing is the Texans, okay, we're moving to the Texans. Even if we wanted to talk about the Commanders and the Colts, just quickly, the Texans have a huge problem in offense so far. They scored many points against the Bills in the first game of the weekend of the season, but still was not enough to win that game. And then Nico Collins has been injured so far, and they don't is their wide receiver, and they don't really have an alternative to him. And also the last weekend they had a total of 223 yards and just 70 rushing yards. So yes, Jonathan Taylor didn't really have much, but still had more than the whole Texans altogether.
1: That's also true as well. But I think if you're looking at the Commanders and the Colts game though for this afternoon, the Colts feel like a team which I don't expect them to get destroyed by anybody recently. And I don't expect them to get destroyed by the Washington Commanders either. I think this is a game where the Colts should be in it to the end. The Commanders on the other side, the first 2 weeks I thought, ooh, this is looking really bad, right? They had Jaden Daniels get seriously injured with this elbow injury. He's still out and he's missing the game in London. So they're starting again, as you said, with Marcus Mariota. And I think a lot of people saw the Seattle Seahawks as the game last week on the schedule and thought, ooh, this could get really bad really quickly, right? They hadn't won a game so far.
0: Me too, honestly.
1: Yeah, we all did, I think, right? And they came out and played a fantastic game. The defense came up with big plays, lots of really big plays, stopped them in key situations, turned the ball over, had a pick six. But the offense as well looked all right. They moved the ball okay. They attacked well. And Marcus Mariota sealed the game. They had to get the first down in order to run out the clock. Marcus Mariota took the ball, scrambled on his own, got the yards, slid down, got the game sorted out. This is a team which maybe still
0: like
1: has a bit of life
0: Mahomes,
1: in it.
0: To be honest.
1: Well, it's But Marcus Mariota has always been like that, right? He has skill. He can do most things, right? He just doesn't do it all the time.
0: Yeah.
1: Do you remember there was a draft once where Jameis Winston was the number one overall pick and Marcus Mariota was the number two pick?
0: Yeah, but this happens when you pick quarterbacks, right?
1: Yeah.
0: Few of them, just really few of them become superstars and most of them become busts.
1: And it's not always the number one pick which ends up being the big star, right?
0: And on the other end, you know, we had drafts with Sam Darnold. We looked like a bust and then won MVPs in the Super... No, it didn't, sorry. Walker was the MVP, but...
1: He won a Super Bowl.
0: Won a Super Bowl, yeah. Exactly.
1: So, but if we're looking at the Commanders and the Colts game this afternoon, though, what's exciting you about it?
0: Well, I have the feeling that after seven defeats in a row, the Colts are starting to stick together defensively, and it feels like Sauce Gardner is bringing what he was supposed to bring. I have the feeling that it's going to be a close game in both decisions. Also because Terry McLaurin is missing this afternoon for the Commanders.
1: Right, yes. Big loss.
0: So it's going to be just Stephon Diggs, more or less. I think that the Colts will win this game. I see them as a whole package. They remind me a bit of the Bills, but without Josh Allen. So a decent team, able to finish 9-8, 8-9, something like that. And of course, if you bring to this team Josh Allen, you make it
1: great.
0: Yeah, exactly. But if you look at the rest, you know,
1: Josh, a solid defensive
0: Josh
1: line.
0: Josh Downs as a wide receiver, Keenan Allen back.
1: Keenan Allen's there. I didn't know that.
0: Exactly.
1: I missed that somehow.
0: 6 receptions, 9 targets, 63 yards. Yeah, it feels like an okay team altogether. Actually, not bad coached. So why not?
1: Why not? Okay, fair enough. I mean, if I'm not mistaken, until last weekend, the last time the Colts had won was in Berlin, right? When they beat the Falcons.
0: Yes, right? You were there. It was November last year.
1: Stunningly cold game as well. But maybe they have a thing about traveling overseas. They certainly played very well in Berlin. If they can set themselves up well in London. The London games, that's one of the things I always add with the London games.
0: Yes, true.
1: You have weird, some teams really do it better than others, don't they? We remember a few years ago, your Bills lost to the Jaguars there, where you thought, really?
0: We really want to talk about the Jaguars later, right?
1: Yeah, we'll find some time to talk about the Jaguars,
0: because,
1: I'm sure.
0: Because the Bills are playing the same team who played the Jaguars last weekend.
1: So, little bit of something for you to go away and Google while the show goes on. But don't worry, we'll definitely find time to talk about that Jaguars game.
0: Of course.
1: But okay, so you think the Colts will get it done? I think the same as well. I mean, I can't quite believe Marcus Mariota can have two fantastic performances in a row. So
0: I hope it for him.
1: I hope it
0: for the Commanders as well, because they made it to the playoffs a couple of seasons ago and it looked like, okay, they're going to be good. They actually weren't. So,
1: and Jaden Daniels should be back relatively soon. If the team can stay alive a little bit, you know, if they can not be completely out of lost 3 or 4 games in a row, then who knows? Maybe they can still compete. You said that the Eagles don't look fantastic.
0: Exactly.
1: The Cowboys don't look fantastic. The Giants, ooh. So
0: the Giants have a chance to go 3-1 this weekend. The Giants are playing the Cardinals at home.
1: That's the kind of season schedule you like, isn't it? If you have the Titans at home 1 week and then the Cardinals at home next week, like, okay, there we go. Easy life. There we are.
0: So, but yeah, looking at that division, it's still open. Eagles 2-1, Giants 2-1, Cowboys 1-2, Commanders 1-2. It might also be that they're all too old at the end of the day, at the end of this weekend.
1: Maybe this ends up being one of those divisions like the NFC South was last year, where the winner wins like 8 or 9 games because they all kind of suck. And no one's a really a great team in it.
0: I still don't see the Commanders winning 8 or 9 games, to be honest.
1: No, I think the Eagles will win it. But
0: I think 6 games will be it, but yeah. Well, Gideon, we go slowly to the next music break, I would suggest.
1: Oh, excellent. What have we got?
0: Yes. We played The War on Drugs.
1: The War on Drugs, exactly.
0: Which is a war which we don't understand, which need to be, you know, it has to be
2: Well, Ronald Reagan's war on drugs?
0: Yeah.
2: Ah, come on.
0: Yes, we are playing from War on Drugs, You Wreck Me, another band from the Philly area. The city showed in the 31st game of the weekend.
2: Enjoy, people.
0: Take care.

0: That was Tom Petty. No, I mean, that was the War on Drugs. It sounds like Tom Petty.
1: It really sounded like Tom Petty. And right. Actually, if you look at this band, it is also said that they, you know, try to follow their, well, his
0: influenced by.
1: His influence, his path.
0: Yeah, definitely. But nice song, though. That was the War on Drugs. You Wreck Me. And while you listen in the background to a little bit of cigarettes and alcohol, seems a little bit ironic considering we just had a song by the War on Drugs. We're going to continue the football show on Radio Blau.
1: With Luca.
0: And with Geert. And we're going to talk about the game in the late window, which you'll also have the pleasure of watching on RTL this week. And
1: no, on Nitro.
0: On Nitro. That's a good point. Also for the early game, right?
1: Yes.
0: It's Nitro.
1: Yes.
0: What is happening so important in the world that RTL can't just probably top model or something, right?
1: I couldn't be bothered. I just had to look and say, okay. Anyway, not going to watch it. I'm going to watch the Bills. So,
0: why are you going to watch the Bills? What's going on with the Bills? Who could tell us?
1: The Buffalo Bills are playing at home a very, very important game in their division against the New England Patriots, trying to, you know, come back to life after they got trashed by the Jacksonville Jaguars last weekend.
0: Yeah, look, at this point, maybe it makes sense to say, if the games this evening are boring, do yourself a favor and just go back and watch the highlights of the games from last week. We'll talk about them in a minute, but they were all great games. They were all close. Except for one game.
1: Which was shown on RTL.
0: Which was the Jaguars against the Patriots. But that's also fun to watch, if we're honest. Watching the New England Patriots collapse, that's always good viewing. So that was very nice as well. The Patriots now are going to get right by going to Buffalo. Am I correct?
1: Yes, it is. Ooh. Still have a chance to win that game because the Buffalo Bills were not great against the Chargers last weekend.
0: No, they had a few issues.
1: They had 5 turnovers, 2 interceptions, 3 fumbles. Difficult game. But Drake May is leading the league with interceptions so far. 6 in 3 games.
0: There's a nice little pause between leading the league and then what he's leading the league in. Drake May's been horrible this year so far, hasn't he?
1: I think he crashed down at the end of the first game in Seattle, and since then he hasn't been really good. On the other end, he was used to have a good rushing game, opening him a bit of spaces. I had a look at the stats. At the end of the day, they were not great also the last season because they had 15 place in the table, and at the moment they're doing exactly the same. But it feels really that they have this bit of lack of comprehension of the game somehow. He's been throwing a couple of very, very easy interceptions.
0: Yes, yes. A lot of unforced errors. I mean,
1: unforced errors is the correct way to describe it. Thank you very much.
0: I think you have to... We can't get past the point that last year the Patriots had a historically easy schedule.
1: They had and luck.
0: And then some luck on top of it. Even when the hard games came, then players suddenly started melting down when they weren't expected, getting injuries when it wasn't expected, which kind of really was like someone had already picked that path to the Super Bowl. They just had to walk it, you know? And this year, things have been a little bit tougher, and we've seen the results. So, yeah, if you feel like watching that, that would be a heck of a game, by the way. I'm really interested to see what happens there. I don't think it will be a beatdown. I think the Patriots will come back hard this week.
1: Yes.
0: I think the Bills will win, in my personal opinion, but I think the Patriots will show up. I don't think they're going to... It won't be a performance like we saw in Jacksonville last week.
1: I'd love the Bills to win just because we will play in LA the weekend after and we will lose that game. So it would be nice to go there and be 4-0 and finish 4-1 instead of being 3-2, which would reopen it all together.
0: Yeah, yeah, fair enough. But you were talking about the importance of a rushing game. And how much of a difference that can make for a quarterback. Our late window game has a perfect example of that. The Mr. Patrick Mahomes, last year we saw him carted off the field with an ACL injury later on the season after, to be honest, also not a great season for Patrick Mahomes.
1: Let's the quarterback forget. Of the Kansas City Chiefs.
0: And now his Kansas City Chiefs team has been completely made over. And they're playing a different style of football. They have one or two new players on the offensive line, and they have the Super Bowl MVP running back, Kenneth Walker, who has looked like a Super Bowl MVP every game so far this season. He's taking on the stress for the offense. He's running through people, over people, around people, and Patrick Mahomes just has to do the rest.
1: Well, this is the thing. You go, for a long, long time, we had the feeling that the talent of Patrick Mahomes was enough to win games so far. Yes. The thing is, two, 3 years ago, when they had Tyreek Hill, everything was easy. Tyreek Hill prime, Travis Kelce prime. They didn't really need a rushing game. They had a long time with Edward Thielaire, on the, after that with Isaiah Pacheco. And they looked okay, but they, we always said, okay, they didn't really need a rushing game because Mahomes will do that, will do all of it. And we've seen the last year that, yeah, he's still good, but he needs something like that, as Josh Allen as well.
0: Yeah.
1: And, well, they picked really, really well, to be honest. They stole Kenneth Walker from the Seahawks. He was a free agent, so they just signed him. But, yeah, also big move from Kenneth Walker not to re-sign with a team where you just won the Super Bowl and move to Kansas City. Maybe have the chance to win a couple more Super Bowls.
0: Yeah.
1: And he looks like he's a perfect addition. On top of it, I have to say that both the lines of the Chiefs looked very, very good so far to me. The offensive line and the defensive line as well. The defensive line looked particularly yes. aggressive. Chris Jones is getting older and older, but it doesn't feel like he's feeling it.
0: Which has been a key point generally, I'd say, with the Chiefs this year, because I see the same thing with Travis Kelce. Travis Kelce's been fantastic. Travis Kelce is leading the league in yards after the catch so far this season. Last year...
1: And he's, what, 36?
0: Yes. Last year, he looked like a guy who... Everyone's saying, well, it looks like it might be his last season. He's ready to retire. This year, he looks rejuvenated. It's, you see a difference with him. Maybe it won't last throughout the season, but so far, it's been really good. But I'm going to come back to your earlier point because I think it's a really interesting one. You have to think... I mean, you see it with your Bills teams as well, right? When you're a really good team, you draft later. Mm-hmm. Your later round. So the best players aren't there for you. When you're a really good team, you have to pay big stars because you've got good players, which means you have less money in free agency to just go out and sign people. And that means that if you get some of these decisions, who you draft in the first round, for example, wrong, you've got a big issue, right? And that's what you've seen with the Chiefs the last few years. Clyde Edwards-Helaire, first round draft pick. Ooh, that didn't work out very well. We had the wide receiver who they've got there. What's his name?
1: Xavier Worthy,
0: who's still not really turned into a first round wide receiver. And that makes a big difference, right? You can see there, if you don't, you go from a situation where you had Tyreek Hill, who to having a first round wide receiver who should be replacing him, who should be taking on the ability in your team, but is not quite doing it, right? And it kind of, over time, everything else on the team got a little bit worse, because the players who were coming in weren't as good as the players that were going out. And that meant Patrick Mahomes had to do more. And this is, you really see this year that they've really kind of reset, and Patrick Mahomes is just one bit of the process. And honestly, that's why I think that makes him a really dangerous candidate for the Super Bowl at the end of the season.
1: Oh yes, Gideon, oh yes. But going back to Kenneth Walker, it really felt like 2018, 2019, where they had some prime Kareem Hunt.
0: Yes.
1: And it felt like that. It really felt like that. Not just everything in the hands of Patrick Mahomes, and Tyreek Hill is still free on the market. It feels like he's coming back soon.
0: Nah, but he's surely not going to go to Kansas City, is he?
1: Why? You never know.
0: As soon as I said it, I thought,
1: It's actually possible, right?
0: Yeah. I mean, I've been sitting on the Patriots the whole time. We talked about this yesterday as well, but yeah, that's the kind of thing that totally could happen.
1: That is the point. If the Patriots lose again in the weekend, they'll go 1-3, and the Chiefs win against the Raiders, and they're 4-0, if you're Tyreek Hill and you got a phone call from Andy Reid, you say no, you already have a chance to, you know, make the playoffs. On the other side, you might not even make the playoffs.
0: With coaches and players that you know, a system that you know, it would be really easy. That would be terrible. Yeah, I really don't want that to happen.
1: Even still, I think he might go to Baltimore, in my opinion.
0: Could also be an option there. But maybe we shouldn't be too harsh and not spend any time on the surprise 3-0 team, the Las Vegas Raiders. It's maybe we still
1: what
0: need to see
1: going
0: more.
1: On?
0: But
1: what is going on, Gideon? The Las Vegas Raiders travel to a surprisingly okay New Orleans Saints and win the game there.
0: They didn't look like they were going to do it for a while, but then it's like they kind of turned on about middle of the second quarter, and then the team just started flying, and it was a very good performance from them. If you look at them statistically, right now, if I'm not mistaken, they have the third best defense by defense value over average in the NFL. That's the big difference, I'd say. If you give Kirk Cousins a decent platform, the offense is okay, right? Players are playing fine, but the defense has made a big difference. Now, it's going to have a huge test this week when it has Kenneth Walker coming through the middle of that offensive line. But
1: It's true. But already last weekend, forced 3 fumbles, got 1 interception. And if you are the New Orleans Saints, you know that you're not really quality. You can't really afford 4 turnovers. They just had 1. They just had 1 fumble themselves. Kirk Cousins didn't throw any interception. And the Las Vegas Raiders.
0: You call them whatever you want, mate. They've been everywhere.
1: The Las Vegas Raiders are 3-0 with okay stats so far.
0: I read a little bit about their defense, and I think you might see a little bit of a struggle this week against Kenneth Walker, because the one thing that they haven't faced so far has been a strong rushing offense. They face a lot of teams that like to play multiple wide receivers, and what they've really focused on the Raiders defense so far has been rushing the passer. They have Max Crosby, they have Quay Walker, who they signed from the Green Bay Packers as well. The two of them have been an excellent pass rush combination. The cornerbacks have been fine, and that's given them the opportunity to play quite light, lots of defensive backs, and still to chase the quarterback. And if you're playing against a few young quarterbacks, they played, for example, against Tyler Shuck last week, maybe you can put pressure on them, right? Against Patrick Mahomes and against Kenneth Walker, that might be different. They could just get run over here.
1: I think Chiefs will win that game.
0: Yeah, I think it too.
1: Well, this is the last music break before it's closing time.
0: Okay.
1: We move on. We stay in Philly. We play After the Party from the Metzingers.
0: Excellent.
1: If it's okay.
0: Yes. Let's go for it.
1: Let's go.

0: Die is voor de Metzingers, Gideon.
1: Nice, more Philadelphia music here. And you're listening to the football show on Radio Blau.
0: With Luca.
1: And with Gid. And we're into the final stretch. That was, I guess, what is it? Is it the witching hours where wins become losses?
0: And losses become wins.
1: Love Scott Hansen. What an awesome guy. Last week I watched Scott Hansen on the Red Zone. Mm-hmm. And poor Scott Hansen. He always looks like he's just drunk Red Bull and nothing else for the last his entire life, effectively. I read, by the way, that one of the ways that he can do the Red Zone show and keep up with everything is he doesn't drink anything from like the middle of the day, because otherwise he'd have to go to the toilet.
0: Mm-hmm.
1: But last week, towards the end of the first window on the early game window, Scott Hansen was losing it. The poor guy, you could see it was just going crazy everywhere. You had so many games which were coming down to the final play, the final minute, and you could really see that he was on the limits of his emotions. It was great. Very briefly, one or two games to look back on from last weekend. We already briefly mentioned the Broncos beating the Rams. That came down to the final plays. One which was a fantastic game was in Rio last week. The Baltimore Ravens beating the Dallas Cowboys. The Dallas Cowboys taking the lead with a field goal with 10 seconds to go. And the Ravens still got down the field. And it was a fantastic piece of play. Throw down the middle of the field. The receiver catch. Throws himself on the ground. Timeout with less than a second to play. It was perfect offense. It really was. And they kicked the winning field goal to win the game. There were lots of games there last week. Really just boof, boof, boof. Fantastic football.
0: But Gideon, what do you think if we played the normal game, the game we played the last weekend, and we have an idea about the 3-0 teams and 0-3 teams, who's going to stay winless and who's going to stay without any loss this season?
1: Do we have any teams which could... Well, we definitely have, yeah. So we have Kansas City, Las Vegas. So we know one team will still be unbeaten, certainly at the end of this weekend, right?
0: Which is going to be the Chiefs in that case?
1: Yeah, because at the moment we now have...
0: You know, we have the 49ers play against the Broncos at home. They're 3-0. What do you think? It's going to be difficult.
1: It's going to be difficult. 49ers are falling like flies. As usual, they're all getting injured. I think the Broncos might do that one.
0: Really?
1: Yeah.
0: Okay, and the Vikings. The Vikings are playing at home against the 0-3 Dolphins. But Kyler Murray is playing for the first time this season. Well, he played the first game, but just 10 minutes or something. And now I have the question. The Seahawks went 2-0, and then they lost when Sam Darnold came back. Is it going to happen the same for the Vikings? I don't think so. The Dolphins are terrible.
1: We've had three crazy weeks though so far, mate. We have 3 weeks where things have happened which we didn't expect. There's going to be a shocking result this week. I don't think it'll be the Chiefs. That, okay. I think because it's in Minnesota, I'd expect the Vikings to win, right? Mm. Teams from the warm climates going up to the north, generally they don't do quite as well with that kind of thing. But nah, I don't know. No, that surely the Vikings win that one.
0: Okay. Okay.
1: You're not completely convinced, mate.
0: No, I'm convinced. I'm convinced. So we'll see Vikings, Bills, and Chiefs with 3-0 in our opinion.
1: So that means we only lose the Raiders from this. And the 49ers
0: and
1: too.
0: And the 49ers. I'm not convinced about that.
1: And I'm not convinced. I think the Broncos are getting slowly better. I think things are starting to work. The Rams game was the best game of the three so far this season. And the 49ers... Nah, there's so many injuries. That's my issue, you know.
0: On the other side, we have all three teams. The Chargers, incredibly favorite to be the surprise of the season for me. They're 0-3, and they travel to Seattle to play against the Seahawks. No, I don't think it's going to happen. But that could be the big surprise of the week.
1: But surely it has to happen at some point. Because there's so much talent on that team and on the coaching staff. At some point, they're going to work it out. And last week in Buffalo, where the Buffalo Bills committed, what, 5 turnovers?
0: Yep.
1: 5 turnovers. And only... Chargers only scored 13 points? 16 points in the end. 16 points in the end. But, okay... it doesn't look like it's working. No, I can't see them winning it. Let's be that simple. The Seahawks need the win as well, so the Seahawks win that game.
0: Mm-hmm. Okay. Are the O3 teams, the Titans, the Tennessee Titans, are traveling to Baltimore to play against the Ravens. Okay, that would be a surprise.
1: That would be a surprise. The Dolphins, we've already said.
0: And the Bucks. The Bucks at home without Baker Mayfield against the Packers.
1: Exactly. Starting Jalen Daniels against a Packers team, which, let's be honest, is also having an awful season so far. They have not looked good either.
0: No.
1: That could be one, right? They're at home against a weak Packers team at the moment. A lot of injuries as well.
0: I wouldn't make any prediction on that. If I would have to bet money, I wouldn't bet any money on that because I have no idea about this quarterback.
1: Yeah, Jalen Daniels. I've never seen him play a snap before.
0: And on the other end, it didn't really look that Rashad White and the rushing game of the Bucks looked pretty good so far. So, to be honest, I've been a bit more sorry for the wide receivers. Like Buka didn't really show up anything.
1: If you don't have a quarterback standing up who could throw the ball, it's pretty tricky for a wide receiver,
0: but
1: right?
0: Yeah, but Baker maybe played a lot of the minutes in the first three games.
1: Yeah.
0: Mm-hmm. And also Chris Godwin didn't really play well. So let's see. But it's going to be difficult for the Titans. Impossible, in my opinion, for the Dolphins. Very, very difficult for the Chargers. And the Texans. We forgot the Texans.
1: One more team, the Texans, playing what could really be a fascinating game because they are home in the Texas Derby. Not that there's any real rivalry between them, but the Dallas Cowboys are traveling to Houston to play the Houston Texans, a Cowboys team where we've seen offense is working, defense is definitely not working. And basically, you can switch those two things for what's going on with the Texans, right? There's so many good games. I know I won't watch it, but it could be a really good game.
0: As the Bengals against the Jaguars.
1: No. Bengals against Jaguars this evening. Two teams no one's talking about. Tons of offense.
0: I'm still confused why and how the Bengals lost against the Steelers last weekend.
1: Yeah, it doesn't make sense.
0: Lost against the Browns on Thursday Night Football. Don't forget, we have seen someone with a Shadur Sanders shirt in Dresden yesterday afternoon.
1: And just quickly to correct you, that it's Shadur Sanders and not Saunders. So there's a crucial difference between those two names. If it had been someone wearing a Saunders shirt, then I would have been seriously impressed. But
0: was Shadur a name of the list?
1: No. No, it wasn't. I think...
0: What was his father's name?
1: Dion.
0: Dion, okay.
1: Dion, prime time.
0: Dion Saunders would have been something.
1: That would have been fantastic. That would have been a fantastic choice. No, I think the veto might have come in from my wife at that point.
0: Okay. Tommy DeVito.
1: That's it, something like that. Well, mate, we're starting to reach the end of our show.
0: Yeah, it's just 1 minute to go. You guys made it. And first of all, it's just 30 minutes to go before kickoff in London.
1: So while you're watching the football in London, which I highly suggest that you do, what is it that you can be listening to at the same time on Radio Blau, mate?
0: Well, just after us, there's Layer Narrative, K-Class, an experimentalist Hörstück von Jolon Dixon and Liz Mix.
1: Excellent.
0: Well, you could listen to that here on Radio Blau and then put on the football without any commentator.
1: Yeah, exactly.
0: And just enjoy a bit of entertainment from Radio Blau. Saying that, well, Gideon, I really appreciated this radio show with you. I appreciated the afternoon yesterday in Dresden. And I'm looking forward to the next radio show next weekend.
1: The football season has really started well, hasn't it? We've had a great start to it. Lots of things going on. I think this evening's going to be a great evening of football as well. So everybody, enjoy yourselves. Have a great time. Thank you very much for listening.
0: Well, these are Semisonic, as we always play. And unfortunately for you all, guys, this is closing time.
1: Time to get out, everyone.
0: Ciao. Take care.
1: Bye-bye.
0: Bye.

Ay, ay, ay, ay, ay, ay, ay, ay, ay, ay, ay, ay, ay, ay, ay, ay, ay, ay, ay, ay, ay, ay, ay, ay, ay, ay, ay, ay, ay, ay, ay, ay, ay, ay, ay, ay, ay, ay, ay, ay, ay, ay, ay, ay, ay, ay, ay, ay, ay, ay, ay, ay, ay, ay, ay, ay, ay, ay, ay, ay, ay, ay, ay, ay, ay, ay, ay, ay, ay, ay, ay, ay, ay, ay, ay, ay, ay, ay, ay, ay, ay, ay, ay, ay, ay, ay, ay, ay, ay, ay, ay, ay, ay, ay, ay, ay, ay, ay, ay, ay, 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

carrying spare pieces of wood? Of varying grain. Along the gravel driveway back to where it was already. A short time ago. Squinting in the glare, the weather, not so clement. Sticky. Between spring afternoon drizzles. A rough pullover rubs against pale indoor limbs. The light sparkles on the wavy iron roof of the half-cylinder barn. Like minced meat too long in the fridge, the wood grey-green with faded growth rings, lugged along between siblings at varied stages of growing up, feeling its sandpapery edges, crouching or on tiptoe. Animal. 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

stacking piece after piece with short fragments of wood in between to let the air flow through, minding one's fingers when the pieces drop. And minding the nails sticking out bent in various shapes and curves, still catching splinters along the edges of

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Auf Radio Blau. 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The city calling me out into the night with promises of pleasures and sweet delight. It's wrong. 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
1: Just listen to me, young fellow. 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

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Raping the Holy Trinity, the Sabbath giants tunes of burlesque and sanity. The heavens in their last throes of death. Gabriel and his archangels falling ever downwards through the fires of pandemonium to the dark, deserted depths of hell. Their broken, blood-stained wings scorched by the raging infernal live battle on the shores of Styx. Weary from the battle, they seek refuge, bathing their wounds in the blood of a million martyrs. While the celebration of rape in the heavens grows strong, the keys to the seven gates of hell lie momentarily unguarded. Raging flames carved by the innocence of the angels' hearts release forth their wealth of centuries of godlust souls once robbed of their true destiny in heaven's golden palace. An unseen presence breathes the never-before-felt pains of mortal hate and anger deep into the pounding hearts of the angels. Once more, the creature is summoned to deliver the declaration of war.

a shower and a bath. I'm gonna take what's yours and make it mine. I'm gonna get what I can while I've got the time.

a small canalized forest stream, rocky, shallow, and freezing. Before, there was a mill further down by the bridge, and people say that for 2 days after a storm, when the water rushed thick and white, the people came to do their milling. In the drier season, you might be able to step into the mouth of the cave and crawl back to the edge of a black pool. And there come face to face with the frog women as they emerge blinking and squeaking into the light. These underground creatures worship in watery cathedrals of liquid stone, praying for the rain to return and for their domains to extend again.

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You know, nobody makes music like this without being aware that people have come before us. And there have been a lot of people that come before us. I'm not just talking about Beethoven and Bach and Dizzy and Chano and Mario and Machito, Puente and Rodriguez, Mongo Santa Maria, Lou Perez, Dizzy Gillespie, Miles Davis, John Coltrane, Cannonball Adderley. Oh, so many people, I can't name them all. But we like to take their spirit and try to continue it. And we'd like you to join us and take the energy of this music and use it towards self-realization and the well-being of all

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1: Nüsan,
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1: Nüsan,
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1: Nüsan,
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1: Nüsan,
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1: Nüsan,
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1: Nüsan,
2: no new,
1: Nüsan,
2: no more,
1: Nüsan,
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1: Nüsan,
2: no more,
1: Nüsan,
2: no new,
1: Nüsan,
2: no more,
1: Nüsan,
2: no new,
1: Nüsan,
2: no more,
1: Nüsan,
2: no new,
1: Nüsan,
2: no more,
1: Nüsan,
2: no new,
1: Nüsan,
2: no more,
1: Nüsan,
2: no new,
1: Nüsan,
2: no more,
1: Nüsan.
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Hello, this is Blueprints for a Blackout, number 58 on Echo Box Radio. This is a pre-recorded show. I can't be here this week, but hopefully we'll be back next month. Today's a kind of mixture of stuff. Those first four tracks you heard come out of Bamako in Mali. There's a quite amazing rap scene going on there, and these were all tracks by an artist called Yaku B.O.G. His real name is Yakuba Diakite, and he's an artist rapper who's been making music since he was a child. He spent most of his childhood between Kati, which is a garrison city, and Bamako in the capital of Mali. He had a bit of a turbulent schooling, but thanks to his mother, he ended up in a children's education center. And it was there that he joined his first rap group. And within this group of people, composed mainly of orphans and abandoned children, he started making music. And at the age of 26, he turned Malian rap on its side with his voice and his energy and his lyrics, speaking of the evils that undermine the development of the Malian youth. And he released his first mixtape called Kurgu Fitin in 2020. What's going to come next is one more track from Bamako by Aji One, and then I'm going to play a few Brazilian baile funk tracks. This one particular artist called K-Lap or Clap. I first heard it on one of the shows of Kurashi Sound System. He was in Amsterdam.

not baby Diaz, it's baby days. I'm showing these putas by EBT. I don't wait on online, I'm already there. Getting rich, clean out a dirty way. Nyama, Envy my nigga talking the libo so, eh? Papa, baby, sabashi.

0: hilarious, crazy, scary, spooky. 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
1: For the last bit of the show, I'm going to play a remix of Champion by Liam Bailey and El Michelle Affair called Conquer and Divide. A track called El Nuevo Prometeo by Los Piranhas. There's music created by three longtime friends who met at school in Bogota, in Colombia. And then a track called Ya Benaya by Omar Suleiman, who's a Syrian singer who began in 1994 singing at weddings. And since then has put out tons of stuff and a kind of modernized version of traditional Dabka music. He started his career as a wedding singer. He once described his music as, "My music is from the community I come from. The Arabs, the Kurds, the Assyrians, they're all in the community, even Turkish because it's so near. It's just across the border, as is Iraq." I heard this track at an event called Skate for Suriname in Amsterdam North, in the Skate Cafe, played by DJ Passion. The last two tracks I'll play are a track called Weak for Your Love by The Sacred Souls. I thought this record came out in the 70s when, from the sound of it, but actually it came out in 2022. It's an American soul trio. And that will be followed by a track by the West Coast rapper and producer Vince Staples, who uses the previous track as a sample for his own track called Black and Blue. Vince Staples has a new release coming out in June called Cry Baby. That's it for this month. Thanks for listening, and hopefully you'll be back in the studio next month.
2: Lee, you know you just a wizard and that. Can't you, like, take... You know how you did White Light? And you're just a wizard. I just want some new songs, but I can't be there. So can't you wizard some stuff up and take vocals from other things? Honestly, I bet it'll be sick.

0: No sun, no moon, no sun, no moon, no sun, no moon, no sun, no moon, no sun, no moon, no sun, no moon, no sun, no moon, no sun, no moon, no sun, no moon, no sun, no moon, no sun, no moon, no sun, no moon, no sun, no moon, no sun, no moon, no sun, no moon, no sun, no moon, no sun, no moon, no sun, no moon, no sun, no moon, no sun, no moon, no sun, no moon, no sun, no moon, no sun, no moon, no sun, no moon, no sun, no moon, no sun, no moon, no sun, no moon, no sun, no moon, no sun, no moon, no sun, no moon, no sun, no moon, no sun, no moon, no sun, no moon, no sun, no moon, no sun, no moon, no sun, no moon, no sun, no moon, no sun, no moon, no sun, no moon, no sun, no moon, no sun, no moon, no sun, no moon, no sun, no moon, no sun, no moon, no sun, no moon, no sun, no moon, no sun, no moon, no s shade, no shade, no shine,
1: no burn,
0: no shade, no shade, no shade, no shine,
1: no burn,
0: no shade,
2: bees,
0: no shade, no shade,
2: bees,
0: no shine,
1: no burn,
0: no shade,
2: bees,
0: no shade, no shade,
2: bees,
0: no shine,
1: no burn,
0: no shade,
2: bees,
0: no shade, no shade,
2: bees,
0: no shine,
1: no burn,
0: no shade,
2: bees,
0: no shade,
2: bees,
0: no shade,
2: bees,
0: no shine,
1: no burn,
0: no shade,
2: bees.

I am committed to maintaining law, order and stability in our country. I have already given instructions for appropriate steps to be taken to restore and maintain law and order.

such a vast task ahead of us, and such great challenges to create a better future, that we can ill afford the irresponsibilities and destructive actions of barbaric communist agitators and even murderers who perpetrate the most cruel deeds against fellow South Africans because they are

0: Relax. You're quite safe here.
1: Dreaming?
2: No.
1: Where am I? In bed? What am I doing? talking to myself.
2: Look, I must have a star on my door.
1: Or better still.
2: A door?
1: Swing doors, huh?
2: Look, okay, doors.

0: poetry. That'll work. Come, sweet slumber, and shroud me in thy purple cloak.
1: Doesn't even rhyme. Is that my tea's made?